Good afternoon, Seas fans, and welcome to another edition of Vancouver Canadiens Baseball right here on the Seas Broadcast Network. Hello and welcome, everyone. Chris George is here from historic Rogers Field at Nat Bailey Stadium in Vancouver, British Columbia, where we're moments away from Game 4 of this six-game series between the Tri-City Dust Devils, the High A affiliate of the LA Angels, and your Vancouver Canadiens affiliate of the Toronto Blue Jays. I'm so glad you could be with us here on a Fortis BC Nooner at the Nat, where the Seas are looking to keep it rolling after setting a season-high consecutive win mark with their 6 in a row following last night's 14-4 victory. Now it's Andy Shire back in the directing chair here in the Nat Bailey press box. He's got his camera crew ready to put on a show at this beautiful ballpark. He's looking for their first home series win of the year. They lead this series over Tri-City 3-0. Well, Vancouver entering this game in first place in the second half Northwest League standings at 25-20. That's a 52-59 overall record, with the Dust Devils 5 games back at 20-25 in the second half with an overall record of 55-56. Oh, you're getting a look at Connor O'Halloran on the mound, the lefty from Mississauga, Ontario. He'll be making his first start of the season after a couple of short relief outings earlier this month. We'll see how long he goes in this one, but he's expected to be worked back slowly after returning from Tommy John surgery over the offseason and early part of the season. Now, Connor's on the tip of the slope, getting his last few warm-up tosses in. The defense behind him, as penciled in by manager Jose Mayorga, looks like this. Austin Smith, David Calabresi, and Gene Joseph left to right in the outfield. You've got Ryan Sprock at the hot corner. JoJo Parker makes his return to the lineup. The number one Blue Jays prospect is at short. Gable Mitchell's at second base with Jackson West at first. And doing the catching is Edward Duran, all in support of the left-hander. Now the Canadiens rocking their blue retro jerseys here after winning in white yesterday. Now 5-0 in those white jerseys. Now they'll try to make it 2-2 in the second half with these throwbacks. So ready to go here. Canadiens in blue with the white pants and red caps. And Tri-City running back their gray-on-gray look with blue caps. Now Jorge Ruiz, David Marchand, and Harold Cole, the same three that started things off yesterday for the Dust Devils, leading things off. First pitch, just a bit low, and that's how we start our game at 1:07 p.m. Now Ryan Nicholson, Kendry Maduro, Kevin Castillo making up the middle of the order for the Dust Devils, Peter Burns, Capri Ortiz, and Adrian Plasencia to follow. Now next pitch is outside, now 2-0. Now, really good stuff for the Canadiens so far this week. 2-0 win on Tuesday, a 6-3 walk-off game. That was Jake Casey's walk-off homer. Next pitch, just a bit low again, 3-0. And then last night, a fairly competitive game, but the Canadiens getting some ground through those later innings, 5 in the 7th and 6 in the 8th to pull away. They win that one 14-4. Next pitch from O'Halloran finds the plate. He'll try to come all the way back against Ruiz, who's 1-for-13 this week with a walk. Now, the Canadiens actually trailed the game last night 4-3, but the big blow, that 3-run homer from Maddox Latta. 3-1 pitch, hit on the ground to short. Parker has it on a backhand, scoops it up, throws over to first just in time to get him. An absolute seed over to first. Parker to West for the first out of the game, 6-3. So a nice job from O'Halloran there. Falls behind 3-0, but works his way back and issues the ground ball out. So with Ruiz retired, that turns things to the center fielder, David Marchand. Now Marchand playing through his 55th game of the year for Tri-City. He's hitting from the right side against the left-handed throwing O'Halloran. Connor has a sign. Kicks and delivers. And that pitch misses low, ball one. Now fourth game of six here. Now, muggy day in Vancouver, 23 degrees Celsius, feeling a lot warmer. That's 74 degrees Fahrenheit. Squaring a bunt, but pushing it foul is Marchand. That'll tie the count up at one. Now, with the win last night, the Canadiens now 12-9 in the second half at home here at Nat Bailey Stadium. That's 28-29 overall, so looking to get back to 500 here at home. O'Halloran in the wind, the 1-1. Tipped foul, and that'll make it one ball and two strikes. Now the Dust Devils have some pretty dramatic home road splits. They're 33-21 overall at home, but just 22-35 away from Giza Stadium in Pasco. 1-2 pitch. That falls low on the breaking ball in the dirt. Marchand takes it to make the count 2-2. Now only game around the Northwest League, as well as around the Blue Jays organization so far, as is customary on Friday day games here.

0: Next pitch popped up foul, first base side, and out of play. Now, we may overlap with some games later on. Now, we do have a major league game underway. The Cubs leading the Cardinals 3-0 in the top of the seventh. Likely the only game we'll interfere with today. O'Halloran has a sign. 2-2 pitch. Another foul ball. Elmer Sean this week, 3-for-12. Now, we've seen him start each game of the series so far. And we also saw him on the mound last night. Now steps out briefly, and we'll get a time call here. Now home plate umpire Nicholas Saxton, and manning the bases Robert Bonet. This crew's done a pretty nice job this week so far. Another 2-2, and swinging and missing is Mershon, and that's the first strikeout for Connor O'Halloran. Now the former Michigan Wolverine making it happen here. Two straight retired. A nice way to start off his outing right there. Look at the replay. A nice breaking ball darting in on Mershon's hands. He wasn't able to get to it for strike number three. So two quick outs turns us to the third baseman, Harold Cole. Open stance from the right-handed batter's box. First pitch is upstairs for ball one. Now Cole, 38 games here in high A, has 10 homers and 27 driven in. He did get the call up to AA Rocket City, but has since returned here to Tri-City. Next pitch is outside, and that'll make it 2-0. Now made his series debut yesterday. They're getting the second straight start out of the three spot in the order. O'Halloran working quickly. The 2-0 yanked foul. And that's going to get over the stands into the children's play area. Foul ball makes it 2 balls and 1 strike. Now, muggy temperatures here. A little bit of smokiness in the air as well with all the wildfires happening in our province here in BC. Next pitch is outside now, 3-1, a hitter's count for Cole. O'Halloran will try to come all the way back on Cole. Got to be careful, though, here. He's got tons of pop. Next pitch will be outside and up, so a 5-pitch walk will allow Cole to reach first base with 2 outs. So that'll bring up Brian Nicholson. Now, he had himself quite the game yesterday. Now, 2-for-3 with an RBI double as well as 2 walks, so reaching 4 to the 5 plate appearances. Now, lefty-lefty matchup, O'Halloran and Nicholson. First pitch, dotted for a strike on the outside third. Now, 68th game of the year for Nicholson. 70 hits, 17 doubles, 8 homers. Now, pickoff play to first base. Gets by the first baseman, Jackson West. Cole's thinking about second, but he puts on the brakes and he'll return to first. Now, with him diving back, just taking too long to get up and get over to second base, Canadians certainly would have had a play over there and possibly able to tag him out, but Cole thought better of it. So no damage there for the errant pickoff attempt from O'Halloran. Still no balls and 1 strike to Nicholson. O'Halloran set on the third base side of the rubber. Staring down Cole, now to the plate. And that one misses outside to tie things up at 1. Now the Canadians clinging to a half-game lead over Eugene. Of course, Eugene winning the first half, so not a huge deal if Eugene passes them. It's more about the rest of the field. Line drive in the air into left center field. Long way to go for Calabresi. He's in the gap, and he'll make the catch over his head for out number 3. Oh, nice job from the Richmond Hill native, David Calabresi. He's set to lead things off in the bottom of the first. No score here from Rogers Field at Nat Bailey Stadium. Stay with us.
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0: We welcome you back to Rogers Field at Nat Bailey Stadium. No score after a half of an inning here in Game 4 of this six-game series on a Friday afternoon. David Calabresi set to lead things off for the Canadians. He'll be followed by JoJo Parker and Jake Casey, Ryan Sprock, Austin Smith, Gable Mitchell making up the middle of the order for manager Jose Mayorga, and rounding things out, Edward Duran, Jackson West, and Gene Joseph. Oh, it's the long and lean right-hander Peyton Olenek on the mound, 6'11". Now, 2024 draft pick in the sixth round out of Miami, Ohio. First pitch is outside for ball one. How nice to welcome Calabresi for his second game in a Canadiens uniform. He, of course, played for the Tri-City Dust Devils just last year. Olenek in the wine. The next pitch misses outside as well, 2-0. Now, certainly a unique pitcher to go up against here. Just not that many 6'11 human beings, let alone pitchers. Two-0 pitches outside once more, so 3-0 count to Calabresi. We'll see if he's taken all the way here. I'm sure Olenek has had interest in basketball, so always interesting. Guys that are close to 7 feet tall that choose another sport. Olenek trying to come all the way back. The 3-0 finds the plate this time. So three balls and one strike to Calabresi. Well, John Rauch comes to mind. Another 6'11 pitcher. Pitch for the Jays briefly. This is hitting the air pretty well. Tagged out to right center field. Going back is Mershon. He's at the track. He's at the wall. He leaps and he makes the catch just shy of the wall. Just missed that, did Calabresi, as Mershon able to track that ball down and make the catch. Oh, he certainly gave that ball a ride. Just about running out of room, watching the replay here on Bally Sports Live. Oh, high wall out there, so it wasn't going to be a home run, but it could have been extra bases, but instead it's an F8. So here's JoJo Parker. Night off yesterday, but back in the lineup here. First pitch breaking ball is outside for ball one. Now JoJo getting the start on Tuesday and Wednesday night. 2-for-9 with a couple of ribbies, a stolen base. 1-0 finds the plate now, and that ties the count up. Now John Rauch and Sean Jelly tied as the tallest two major league pitchers in history, both 6'11". 1-1 falls low, now two balls and a strike. Now Peyton Olenek certainly trying to join those two guys. Sometimes feel like it's a long way to go in high A, but can come together quickly. Next pitch is outside, 3-1. Now, especially if you're in the Angels organization, well, super aggressive, promoting their prospects. Sometimes skipping entire levels entirely. Now, it's shaking off once, and now Olenek has what he likes, the 3-1. Breaking ball inside, caught the corner for strike number two. Well, Parker, not so sure, has a word with home plate umpire Nicholas Saxton. The count will be full now here with one out. Olenek in the wind, 3-2. Breaking ball falls low. Good at bat right there from JoJo Parker, the number one Blue Jays prospect. He'll trot down to first base, and the Canadians have their first base runner. So Parker to first, one out for DH Jake Casey. How Wednesday night, the three-run walk-off bomb in front of his dad, Sean. Doesn't get much better than that. Well, that's the first walk-off homer of the season. Of course, we had two last year, both Sean Keys. Next one comes inside, almost hits Casey. Instead, it'll be ball one. Now, ball certainly flying in the summer months. Both of those Sean Keys bombs were in August, and of course, here in August for Jake Casey as well. Parker thought about going. A ground ball up the middle. Second baseman Ortiz has it. Flips to short. The throw across the first is in time. It's a 4-6-3 double play to retire the side in order. Through one inning here at Rogers Field at Nat Bailey Stadium, no score as we head to the top of the second with Connor O'Halloran back on the mound after this.
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0: Back to work for left-hander Connor O'Halloran in the top of the second inning. No score here in game four of this six-game series. Kendry Maduro set to lead things off for the Dust Devils, who'll be followed by Kevin Castillo and Peter Burns. Well, I'm Chris Georges, taking you through the rest of the week here from Nat Bailey. Now, C's are red hot. Six straight victories. That's their season-high consecutive win streak. First pitch is inside. That misses for ball one. Now Maduro, 2-for-13 this week with 5 strikeouts. Now the C's pitching staff has done a nice job against the regulars for the Dust Devils. Next pitch is swung on and missed to tie the count up at 1. Now the only new member in the lineup compared to last night was the catcher Peter Burns, who we'll see later this inning. 1-1, fouled straight back. Now, O'Halloran figures not to go too deep in this game.

So first out recorded here in the second inning will bring up the left fielder, Kevin Castillo. Now good stuff for Connor O'Halloran. A lefty-lefty matchup here against Castillo. Chopper right back to O'Halloran. It gets over his head. Parker's there on a couple of hops. Throws over in time. And 6-3 is how Castillo's retired on one pitch. Now strikeout. Now a 6-3 generated from O'Halloran will bring things to the catcher, Peter Burns. Now watching the replay here. O'Halloran with a chance to show off the hops, but can't quite get up there. Now something tells me 6'11", Peyton Olenek would have had no problems snagging that one. So here's Peter Burns, left-handed hitting catcher. Chopped foul towards the Canadiens dugout will make it 0-1. Now Burns, 26 years old, originally a non-drafted free agent back in 2023 out of Boston College. O'Halloran shakes off a couple of times, now has what he likes, an emphatic nod. Oh, kick and deliver. Breaking ball just off the plate. Good pitch, though, 1-1. Now, Fortis, BC, Nooner at the Nat. Tradition like no other here at Nat Bailey Stadium. So we have got a Subaru Saturday tomorrow. Check swing, outside pitch, taken for ball two. And we'll wrap things up this week with a White Spot Family Fun Sunday with kids 12 and under running the bases. Of course, the first 500 fans 12 and under also going away with the Canadiens backpack. Line drive up the middle. That'll get into center field for a single. So Peter Burns has the Dust Devils' first hit of the game. So he'll be at first base with two outs. So back-to-back innings with a two-out base runner for Tri-City, but O'Halloran looking to end things right here one batter later like he did in the first. Right-handed hitting Capri Ortiz steps up. Second baseman, 1-for-10 this week with a couple of walks. Playing through his 95th game of the year for the Angels affiliate. First pitch. Popped foul. First base side net of play. Now sold out crowd. Today as well as the rest of the weekend here at the Nat. Now tickets hard to come by in Vancouver. So a couple of homestands left. Long pause for O'Halloran. Now to the plate. Breaking ball falls inside to make it 1-1. Now, of course, the Seas are hoping to play a couple of more home games on top of their last home series, which runs until August 29th. Or scratch that, August 30th, the Sunday. Breaking ball on the outside part of the plate is a called strike this time, and now one ball and two strikes. Now, Seas currently a half game up on Eugene, one full game up on Everett, and 3.5 on Spokane. With five games separating Vancouver and Tri-City as well as Hillsboro. Pickoff play from O'Halloran, and not close that time. No tag applied from Jackson West. We'll do it again on the 1-2, O'Halloran against Ortiz. Runner on first base, two outs in the top of the second inning. Kicks and delivers. Breaking ball, ground ball up the middle, got off O'Halloran's glove. He picks it up, throws it to first on one hop, and it gets by Jackson West. Runner taken off to third, and West can't corral it to make a throw over there, so it will be runners on the corners for the Dust Devils with two away. A really tough play for O'Halloran here. We'll watch it on the replay on Bally Sports Live. It looked like it was going to be a ground ball through the middle. Now off O'Halloran's glove, he's able to get over there and make a play on it. Had a chance to get him at first, but I'm sure that'll go down as a single. But advancing to third base was Peter Burns on the throw. So something brewing for Tri-City here with the DH and nine-man Adrian Plasencia now up. Healthy lead for Ortiz at first. First pitch is fouled off. So that will indeed go down as a single for Capri Ortiz, and advancing to third on the throwing error from Connor O'Halloran is Peter Burns. Now, as things stand right now, no damage, so we'll see if O'Halloran can work his way out. Pickoff play to first. Ortiz caught leaning, though. Throw down to second base and put the tag on. No run coming across to score. That's out number three, and Connor O'Halloran works his way out.

0: the jam. A couple of singles for Tri-City, but both stranded on base. Off to the bottom of the second inning with the Canadians looking to strike first.
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0: We welcome you back to Nat Bailey Stadium as the Canadians look to strike first in the bottom of the second inning. No score with Ryan Sprock set to lead things off. He'll be followed by Austin Smith and Gable Mitchell. Now back on the mound is the big right-hander Peyton Olenek for Tri-City. Now fresh off a Cockney Kings Go Fish Challenge on the field. Well, we got a bit of a late exit. A couple of contestants vying to put those magnetic fish in the pool and struggling to do so. So Olenek against Sprock to start things off in the bottom of the second. First pitch. Breaking ball upstairs for ball one. Now Sprock with a nice game yesterday. All told for the week, 2-for-5 with a triple and 4 walks. 1-0 finds the plate this time to tie things up at one. Now Olenek working with a fastball, cutter, slider, and changeup. He's in the wine. Here's the 1-1. Another breaking ball, but this one outside. So Sprock jumps ahead in the count. 2 balls and a strike. Next pitch, shot foul, first base side, and that'll get out of play to make it 2-2. Now Ryan Sprock acquired from the Minnesota Twins, 1-for-1 for a big leaguer, Tommy Nance. Well, Nance just pitched an inning against the Phillies for those Twins in yesterday's game. Next pitch inside, a check swing. They will appeal down to first base, but Robert Bonet says he didn't go around, so a full count. Now, we've seen this all week for Ryan Sprock. Just working counts, more often than not, finding his way on base. 3-2. Breaking ball got him for strike three, and Sprock knew it. Now, good front door breaking ball for Olenek right there. He picks up his first strikeout. And that'll send things to Austin Smith with one out. And backwards K for Olenek. So Austin Smith, 2-for-6 on the week. He's got a double and a walk and runs scored. Now this is 10th game in a Vancouver Canadiens uniform. Hitting from the left side here against Olenek. First pitch. That finds the plate for strike one. Now Austin Smith, a 10th round pick in last year's draft out of University of San Diego. 0-1 breaking ball finds the plate again to make it 0-2. Well, he was drafted as a two-way player and actually had some numbers on the mound with Single A Dunedin. So he was being used as a two-way guy until he got here to Vancouver. Next pitch is upstairs, 1-2. Now the number is pretty good. 13 games, he had a 2-0 record. In 13 in the third innings, he had 15 strikeouts. 1-2, line drive into center field. Coming on is Mershon. He puts on the brakes, and he'll make the catch for out number two. So F8 goes Smith, so a quick couple of outs for the C's. We'll bring things to the second baseman, Gable Mitchell. Now Mitchell's still looking for his first hit of the week. He's 0-for-10, but he does have a couple of walks and a couple of runs scored. Now Gable drafted in last month's first-year player draft. Well, sixth-round pick out of Iowa. One place right here in High A to start his pro career. First pitch is in there for an inside strike. Now, Olenek doing a nice job kind of spotting up on each side of the plate so far through the first couple of innings. Next pitch, yanked foul, so quickly 0-2 on Mitchell. And we had our longest home game of the year last night, 3 hours and 16 minutes. A lot of runs, a lot of long counts, too. We have a couple of mid-inning pitching changes, which always seems to delay things a little bit as well. 0-2. Breaking ball in the dirt, laid off from Mitchell to make it 1-2. Now Blue Jays doing battle with the Yankees at Rogers Center later tonight. That'll be 4:15 Pacific. Check swing, looked like he went around the appeal, and sure enough, he did. Gable Mitchell down on strikes, and Peyton Olenek goes 1-2-3 through the second. We're through two here at Rogers Field at Nat Bailey Stadium. No score with Connor O'Halloran back on the hill after this.
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0: Left-hander Connor O'Halloran back on the bump for the Canadians. Top of the third inning with no score here on a Friday afternoon from the Nats. Adrian Plasencia is set to lead things off for the Dust Devils. And then it's the top of the order for manager Dan Bilardello in Jorge Ruiz and David Mershon. Now, right-handed hitting Plasencia, ready to do battle with O'Halloran. Now, Plasencia, actually a switch hitter, but hitting from the right side here. He pops up the first pitch he sees on the infield. Coming on is the shortstop, or rather the second baseman, Gable Mitchell, who will make the catch for out number one, P4. So one pitch and one batter retired for Connor O'Halloran, and that completes the first turn through the order for the Dust Devils. Now a couple of hits and one walk given up from O'Halloran, and now he'll do battle with Ruiz for the second time. A lefty-lefty battle here. O'Halloran in the wind. First pitch is upstairs, ball one. Now Ruiz grounded out to shortstop JoJo Parker to begin the game. Next pitch finds the plate on the outer third this time to make it 1-1. Now, muggy conditions here in Vancouver. Sweating just a little bit up here in the press box. Not a lot of AC to speak of here. Shot foul, shot down towards the left field line, but caught out of the air from Austin Smith. That looked like it was hooking, but Austin Smith did a nice job running it down for out number two. Well, that'll go into my scorebook L7 as Austin Smith able to make that catch, and it'll bring up the center fielder, David Mershon. Now, on the home side of this press box, we've got an open window and a small fan. That's about it. Now, there is AC in different areas of this press box. First pitch, just outside for ball one. Now squaring a bunt was Mershon, but pulling back and taking that pitch. So he jumps ahead in the count, one ball and no strikes. O'Halloran looking for another quick inning right here. Next pitch comes way inside, almost hit him. So that'll make it 2-0. Now both the first and second inning, O'Halloran retired the first two batters he faced before giving up a base runner, a walk in the first before getting out of it, and then two singles in the second inning before picking off Capri Ortiz at first. Shakes off once, now has what he likes. 2-0 pitch from O'Halloran. Way outside, now three balls and no strikes. Now sees winners of six straight. Three of those coming against the Dust Devils. They've lost three straight. Over the plate on the next one, three balls and a strike. I mentioned it earlier, but the entire Northwest League still in the mix here with no team running away with it quite like Eugene did in the first half. 3-1, hit foul towards the Dust Devils dugout. We'll run the count full. Now trying to come all the way back and win this battle. O'Halloran against Mershon. Now Mershon made that fantastic catch in center field. That was to rob David Calabresi in the bottom of the first inning. 3-2. That comes inside and it'll be ball four. So Mershon wins the battle against O'Halloran and he'll trot down to first base. So the trend continues for O'Halloran. Two quick outs and then a base runner. But hopefully the trend of him getting out of it continues here with the third baseman Harold Cole coming up. Now, elsewhere in the Northwest League, we'll take a look at those scores. If we do intersect with some of those games later, it might be tough. We've got Hillsborough and Eugene. Now, 6:35, there won't be a chance. Now, if our game's still on at 6:35, we got bigger problems to worry about. Hillsborough and Eugene. Going to keep PK Park in that one. Now bouncing off first and taking off to second. Big jump. The throw down for Duran will be late. Stolen base. Now Mershon kind of bouncing off first base there and then takes a huge jump and able to get over there to second base for his 17th swipe of the year. O'Halloran staring him down and then just a nice timing move for Mershon to take second. So he's in scoring position with two outs for Cole. Now the other game in the Northwest League, Spokane at Everett. That one's taking place at 7:05. Now Everett a game back of Vancouver, Spokane 3.5 back. Now it might be too early to completely root for Spokane in that game, but well, that would help for the time being at least. Next pitch, outside. Now right-handed hitting Cole against Connor O'Halloran. O'Halloran with a check at second base. And now way outside. So now a four-pitch walk as Cole will take first base. And that'll bring up the first baseman, Ryan Nicholson. So back-to-back walks for O'Halloran given up. And Nicholson will step in with the lefty-lefty matchup with two on. Now before that, the catcher, Edward Duran, out to talk to O'Halloran. A good time to tell you that the third inning's brought to you by Strange Fellows Brewing Company. West Coast crafted, old world inspired. Now home plate umpire Nicholas Saxton's going to come out and break up this meeting. Lengthy chat between Edward Duran and Connor O'Halloran. Now, words of encouragement there from Eddie. Now urging his pitcher to get out of this inning here. Now, as suspected, Connor O'Halloran not expected to go too deep into this game. We do have some activity in the Canadiens dugout, or rather their bullpen. It looks like right-hander Bradley Wilson getting loose. First pitch to Nicholson. That finds the plate for strike one. Now, perfect spot right there. Now, living on that outer third, especially against Nicholson, who's got a ton of pop. O'Halloran keeping Mershon close. Now to the plate. Looped in the air into left field. Coming in a couple of steps is Austin Smith, who makes the catch for out number three. So a couple of walks with two outs for O'Halloran, but no damage yet again. He's through three innings as he throws things back over to the offense, who looks to score first here on Ontario Street. Stay with us.
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0: Canadians catcher Edward Durand set to lead things off for the Seas here in the third inning. He'll be followed by Jackson West and Gene Joseph to round out the first turn through manager Jose Mayorga's order. No score so far here on a Friday afternoon with the 6'11 right-hander Peyton Olenek back on the mound for Tri-City. First pitch to Durand. Swing and a miss for strike one. Now tidy 1-2-3 inning for Olenek in the second with a couple of strikeouts. One pitch, finds the plate again, quickly 0-2 on Durand. Now, Seas do have a walk. That's the only base runner they have. That was JoJo Parker back in the first, but he was erased on a double play. So it's been 6-up, 6-down. 0-2 pitch, swung on and miss. Another strikeout for Olenek. That's three of the last four batters going down on strikes. That's how he starts off the bottom of the third. So now the first baseman, Jackson West, steps in. Now he's having himself a nice week so far at the plate. 3-for-5 with a trio of walks, as well as three stolen bases. Now he has been a big beneficiary of Blue Jays base running coordinator Jake McGuigan being here this week. Squaring a bunt, but pushing it foul for strike one. Now the Canadians coming in 29th. Starting this week, 29th out of 30 high A teams in steals. And oddly enough, Tri-City was 28th, but Vancouver has now hopped them this week. How about 16 steals in three games this week? Now they've been running wild, 6 last night, 7 the night before. Popped up on the infield. This is going to stay there for the shortstop, Maduro. Second baseman Ortiz is there as well, but it's Maduro who makes the squeeze for out number 2. So P6 goes west, and that'll bring things to Gene Joseph. Now Gene Joseph, one of a slew of call-ups a couple weeks back. 6'1", 175 from Santo Domingo, Dominican Republic. Initially an international free agent signing back in 2022. This is his fifth pro season. Pronounced stance from the right side. First pitch is outside from Olenek for ball one. Now, just his 8th game as a Vancouver Canadian for Joseph. Now, one homer. That came in his first at-bat here in the net. Next pitch, over for a strike, 1-1. Now, first at-bat in Vancouver and in high A. That's one of 4 hits he's collected since joining the club. Next pitch, swing and a miss, and it's now 1-2. Now, Olenek bidding for another quick 1-2-3 inning. Now leadoff man David Calabresi is on deck. Olenek in the wind. 1-2. Way inside and up. And almost hit Joseph to make it 2-2. Oh, imposing figure on the mound. 6'11", 210-pounder. 2-2 pitch. Swing and a miss. Another strikeout for Olenek. He picks up two more. He's now up to 4 through 3 innings. And that completes the first turn through the C's lineup. Through 3 innings here in game 4 of this 6-game set. No score. Stay with us.
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0: It's the left-hander from Mississauga, Ontario, Connor O'Halloran, back to work for the fourth inning here. Kendry Maduro set to lead things off for the Dust Devils. No score here in game 4 of this 6-game set from Rogers Field at Nat Bailey Stadium. El Maduro, Kevin Castillo, and Peter Burns do up for the Dust Devils. We'll see who breaks first, which starting pitcher, O'Halloran and Olenek dueling so far through this one. First pitch, breaking ball, falls inside on Maduro for ball one. El Maduro was the second strikeout victim for O'Halloran back in the second inning to start things off. 1-0, just upstairs for ball two. Now held an extra second there for Edward Duran wanting that call, but doesn't go his way. Pitch comes inside and it hits Maduro, so that'll be a base runner to lead off the frame for the Dust Devils. Maduro hit by a pitch, and he'll head down to first base. So that breaks up the streak of the first two guys being retired for O'Halloran in each of the first three innings. First guy hit by a pitch here, and that'll bring things to Castillo. I've got a feeling it'll be a short leash for O'Halloran here. We see Bradley Wilson still loosening down in the Canadiens bullpen. Pretty healthy lead for Maduro at first. Bunt laid down right back to O'Halloran. Tough play. He can't pick it up cleanly, and everyone's safe. So Maduro to second base as Castillo beats it out to first. That'll likely go down as a bunt single. Now perfectly placed, especially with the lefty coming off the mound. It would have been a very tough play for O'Halloran to come in, grab that ball, and fire it to first. Would have been bang-bang anyways, but O'Halloran not able to pick it up cleanly. So something brewing for Tri-City here. Two runners on and no out. We'll check out the replay here on Bally Sports Live. Just going off the edge of that hand. So no chance to throw out the runner Castillo. And here's Peter Burns, the catcher. Infield's in. Another bunt. This one pushed the third baseline. Sprock has it barehanded. Throw over to first in time. So both runners move up to second and third respectively. But thrown out at first is Peter Burns for the first out of the inning. Now, Dust Devils have had a tough time scoring runs this week. Now they've got just 7 runs through three games so far. So perhaps looking at their chance to score a couple here and laying down that bunt. So now Capri Ortiz steps up to the dish with two runners in scoring position and one out. Castillo at second, Maduro at third. Infield's in for the Canadiens. Shot foul, first base side, and that'll get out of play. Now Ortiz singled in the second inning No, that was that ball that went off O'Halloran's glove, and then O'Halloran threw it away. No further advance from Ortiz, but Peter Burns did advance the third on that error. Hit in the air, medium depth right field. Could be a close call here. Gene Joseph has it in right, gears up and throws it to third instead of the plate. That'll be cut off by shortstop JoJo Parker. So a run comes in to score on the sack fly from Capri Ortiz, and it's 1-0 Tri-City. Now ruled a fielding error from Connor O'Halloran, allowing Kevin Castillo to reach. So he's still in scoring position at second base. Now that's the second error of the game for the Canadians so far. Both of them credited to the pitcher O'Halloran. So two outs in the inning, runner at second base for the nine man, Adrian Plasencia. Now he popped out to the second baseman, Gable Mitchell, in his first trip to the plate in the third inning. Connor has what he likes on the third base side of the rubber. Now to the plate. Squaring to bunt, but pulling back and taking ball one. Now you can see the Dust Devils perhaps thinking that they want to get O'Halloran up and moving around. Now two errors, credit to the pitcher O'Halloran, and that's been a reliable way to get on base so far through the first few innings for Tri-City. O'Halloran with a check at second. Now to the plate. Way outside. That pops out of the glove of Duran. Moving over to third base, and in there safely will be Castillo. Now likely a pass ball there. Looked like it was in the glove of Edward Duran. It popped out and allowed Castillo to get over to third. Now watching the replay here, certainly an errant throw, but a ball that could have been caught from Duran. So runner 90 feet away from scoring. Next pitch is upstairs. Ball three. Now trying to limit the damage right here is Connor O'Halloran. Next pitch. Now coming out of the box and taking ball four. Looked like he was looking for a bunt, potentially Plasencia there, but it's a four-pitch walk. He'll head down to first base, and it'll be runners on the corners. Now time is called. Manager Jose Mayorga coming out, and that's going to be the end of the line for left-hander Connor O'Halloran. And it looks like right-hander Bradley Wilson's going to come in. Nice job for O'Halloran in his first start of the season. Pitched around some trouble, and all in all, a pretty good outing and something to build on going forward. So O'Halloran out, Wilson in. We'll take a quick break before returning. Two outs, runners on first and third for Tri-City, with the Tri-City Dust Devils leading 1-0.
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0: Hey, It's the right-hander from Lillington, North Carolina, Bradley Wilson, on to make his Canadiens debut here in the fourth inning, pitching with runners on first and third, and his first pitch is poured in for a strike. Now, that's what you want to see coming out of the bullpen, throwing strikes right away. Now, Wilson coming on in relief of O'Halloran. Next pitch is low, and that'll be scooped up for a ball, 1-1. Now, runners on first and third, but the Canadiens and Wilson looking to limit right here. Next pitch, shot down the left field line, but hooking foul, and it will land foul indeed off the netting to make it 1-2. Now, Wilson signed out of the Frontier League where he was playing with Florence. Now, 14 games with Dunedin before his call-up. And this is his first turn in high A with Vancouver. 1-2 falls outside to tie the count up at 2. Now Castillo's at third. Plasencia is at first. One run has come across the score for Tri-City. They lead by that score 1-0. We'll see if Wilson can strand those runners on base. 2-2. Another foul ball. Left field side, and that'll get out of play. Now Wilson, a former East Carolina Pirate, now signed in May of this year. Next pitch outside, full count. Now Blue Jays, no strangers to players from East Carolina. Of course, Trey Savage from ECU, Carter Cunningham. Next pitch, another foul ball from Ruiz with a runner going. We'll stay right there on the 3-2. A full count, two outs, means Plasencia at first will get a head start on the pitch yet again here. Ruiz playing through his 80th game. He's 0-2. Another full count. Swing and a miss. Nice job from Bradley Wilson. He collects his first high A strikeout, and that ends the threat here. Only one run comes across the score against Connor O'Halloran. It's 1-0 Tri-City as we head to the bottom of the fourth with the Seas looking to get it back. Stay with us here on the Seas Broadcast Network.
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0: Canadiens trailing 1-0 here in the bottom of the fourth inning. They've got the top of the lineup up in David Calabresi, followed by number one Blue Jays prospect JoJo Parker and Jake Casey. Oh, nice job from the Canadiens. They allow one run in the fourth inning, but strand two runners on base. Great job from Bradley Wilson coming out of the bullpen in his C's debut to get out of it. And we saw how getting out of jams can really help your offense in last night's game as the first pitch to Calabresi's poured in for a strike. Now Carson Myers doing a really nice job limiting runs in those later frames and turning things over to the offense before they exploded for five runs. 0-1, fouled straight back, 0-2. Now Calabresi roped a ball to deep center field. It was a really nice play from the center fielder for Tri-City, David Mershon, up against the wall. Well, not much to speak of for the Vancouver offense since then. There was a JoJo Parker walk that followed that Calabresi hit. Now that's about all. Breaking ball in the dirt makes it 1-2. Now, following that was a Jake Casey 4-6-3 double play. And then perfect through the next couple of innings was the right-handed throwing Olenek. Four strikeouts across the second and third. 1-2. And that falls low again. Good eye from Calabresi. Now an injection of Canadian talent on the Canadians with David Calabresi signing earlier in the week. Now Richmond Hill, Ontario. Starter for the Seas today was from Mississauga, Ontario. 2-2 outside. Now great at bat right here. Starting 0-2. He's now worked it full. Now, of course, the Seas have Victoria, BC native Sam Shaw on the injured list. So hopefully get him back soon. We'll have three Canadians on the roster. 3-2 pitch. Fouled off. A good plate appearance right here. Calabresi looking to win it. Now still looking for his first hit as a Canadian. All told, 0 for 3. He has walked and stolen a base earlier in the week. Now Calabresi playing for these Dust Devils just last year before being released. Now signed on August 11th with the Blue Jays. Another 3-2. Swing and a miss. A front door breaking ball and a nice pitch from Olenek. And he picks up strikeout number 5. Now the 6'11 right-hander has it all working right now. Now watching him on Bally Sports Live, a bender. They look like a sweeper. Had a lot of movement. Calabresi couldn't put bat on ball there, and he's the fifth strikeout victim. Now first out here in the fourth with shortstop JoJo Parker now up. First pitch, a tapper, foul, third base side, and that'll make it 0-1. Now the only base runner in the game was JoJo. That was a walk with one out back in the first inning. Olenek, long look in, now has what he likes. Actually, he's going to shake off a couple times. Now he has what he likes. Next pitch is upstairs, so one ball and one strike. Now 1-0 Tri-City, bottom four. Shot foul, and that'll get down the left field line and ricochet back on the field. So one ball and two strikes against Parker. Now JoJo Parker, eighth overall pick in last year's draft. That's the highest the Blue Jays have picked in quite a few years. Next pitch. Chop towards first base. A couple of hops for Nicholson. He'll field it just shy of the bag and tap it himself for out number two. So three unassisted goes JoJo, and that'll bring up the DH, Jake Casey, with two away. Now Casey playing through his 38th game of the year with Vancouver. He was on the opening day roster before coming down with an injury and missing the middle portion of the season, back over the last month plus. He's being a welcome addition to Jose Mayorga's lineup. First pitch. Line drive, right field side, just foul. Now landed about 4 feet foul, just to the right of that chalk down the right field line. Now that would have been extra bases for sure, but instead it's a foul ball and strike one. Now Jake's dad, Sean, 12-year big leaguer, was here earlier in the week taking in games 1-3. Got to see his son's 3-run walk-off homer on Wednesday night. 0-1, just a bit inside, and that's 1-1. I had some great conversations with Sean over the week, reminiscing about some of the ball players that I watched growing up and he played with in the early 2000s. 1-1, fouled off. Oh, nothing like naming random baseball players from the early 2000s. Tony Batista, Brad Wilkerson was dropped. Now, he mentioned, I asked him who the most talented players he ever played with was. Ken Griffey Jr., no surprise there. Also dropped Barry Larkin, both those guys he played with on the Reds. 1-2, breaking ball misses inside. That'll tie the count up on Jake, 2-2. Another guy from that era celebrating a birthday right now, Juan Pierre, a quintessential 2000s leadoff man. 2-2. Broken bat, looper, foul, right field side, and that's going to hook into the rooftop area, and it bounces off that roof. And that'll bounce into the parking lot as Jake will go get another bat. So still 2-2. He'll get another twig before jumping back in with two outs against Olenek. Oh, Juan Pierre, big contact guy, blazing speed. Now, he played 162 games in five consecutive years. That's something that Cal Ripken didn't even do. Now, Ripken didn't miss a game in 10 seasons, but he had the 1994 work stoppage. He had a couple of seasons with only 161 games. So, second longest streak ever of playing exactly 162 games. Miguel Tejada did it six times. Now, you have another future Ironman, or really current Ironman, Matt Olson of the Braves. Now, if he can complete this year, he'll have five straight years of 162. He's now played over 900 consecutive games. Casey ready to roll. Another 2-2. Swing and a miss. So Olenek picks up another strikeout. That's number six for him through four innings. And we're off and running into the fifth inning with Tri-City leading 1-0. Stay with us here from Rogers Field at Nat Bailey Stadium.
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0: Back on the mound for the right-hander, Bradley Wilson for the Canadians in the top of the fifth inning. 1-0 Tri-City as the Seas look to put up another zero on the scoreboard. 2-3-4 due up for manager Dan Bilardello's squad, starting with David Mershon. First pitch outside for ball one as Mershon takes a hold of the count here. Struck out in the first inning and then walked in his second trip to the plate against O'Halloran. Next pitch from Wilson, shot foul, left field side, and that'll get out of play, 1-1. Now the Dust Devils waving the white flag last night and deciding to save a pitcher. They brought in David Mershon from second base to pitch to Max Vieira, who then gave up a grand slam promptly right away. Looper into left field, that's going to get down in front of Austin Smith for a single, so Mershon has his first hit of the game, and he's aboard to start off the fifth. Now, a couple different strategies as a position player. Usually coaches tell players, you don't want to try to throw hard because it ends up just being a fat fastball for professional hitters. So Mershon decided to just throw it in their slow pitch style, and Max Vieira depositing that onto the hay-all porch, the first pitch he saw. That happened to be the first hit for Max Vieira in Vancouver. No, Mershon at first base, Harold Cole at the plate. He's walked twice. Now stranded at first both times with Connor O'Halloran on the mound. First pitch, taken low. Now Bradley Wilson playing for the Florence Yalls. Only a few games this year and then all of last year. This is popped up into center field. Coming on is Calabresi. It's the shortstop JoJo Parker there as well, who makes the squeeze for out number one. So Canadians finally retire Harold Cole, P6. That's the first out of the inning. And now Ryan Nicholson steps up to the plate with a couple of flyouts, one to center and one to left. No, Wilson against Nicholson. One out in the inning with a runner on first base. First pitch taken outside. Now Bradley, a former Appalachian State Mountaineer. Swing and a miss of the next one as that's bears in on the hands of Nicholson. Makes it 1-1. How kind of fitting going from Connor O'Halloran, the former Michigan Wolverine, to an Appalachian State Mountaineer. Who could forget that remarkable comeback? And what an upset that was some 10, 15 years ago, I want to say. Now, that's college football, of course. I know if Drew Housen is listening, that brings up bad memories for him as a youngin. Now, 2007, upset of the century, Appalachian State 34, Michigan 32. Chopper towards first base, but foul. And that'll make it 1-2. And now that I think of it, 19 years ago, Drew, just a toddler, probably didn't really know what was going on. It remains 1-2 on Nicholson. A runner on first base, one out. Canadians looking to limit here and strand the runner on base. That one's upstairs, so now 2-2. Now, the way Peyton Olenek is pitching for Tri-City, got to limit runs as much as you can on the pitching side of things. Runner taken off on this one. Outside pitch, full count, and no throw down to second base. It'll be a stolen base for Mershon, his second of the game. So, two steals for Mershon, now up to 18 on the season. He's in scoring position for Nicholson, who now has a full count. 4-for-12 on the week with a trio of walks. Got to be careful with him here. Next pitch, chopper towards third base. Long way to go from Sprock. Bare hands it, throws on the run in time to get Nicholson at first. Oh, what a play for Ryan Sprock there. High degree of difficulty. Comes in and makes the bare-handed play. We'll watch this replay on Bally Sports Live. Takes 3 or 4 hops. Perfectly executed bare hand throw over to first base as Jackson West makes the squeeze for out number two. So advancing the third is Mershon, but a big second out recorded for the Canadians. First pitch in there for an inside strike to Maduro. Now Maduro has scored the only run of the game after he was hit by a pitch to lead off the fourth inning. Next pitch, boring in on the hands of Maduro, makes it 0-2. A little bit of a quick pitch right there from Wilson. You see that kind of sped up Maduro a little bit. A sold out crowd here on a Friday afternoon. 0-2. And goes inside again, but this time too far in. It makes it now 1-2. Wilson on that first base side of the rubber. Next pitch, swing and a miss. It bounces in the dirt, but tag applied from Edward Duran. And once again, Bradley Wilson works his way out of a jam with a strikeout to end the top of the fifth inning. 1-0 Tri-City as the Canadians look to get something going and tie things up in the bottom of the fifth. That's up next here on the C's Broadcast Network.
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0: Right-hander Peyton Olenek back on the mound for Tri-City. He's retired 10 straight batters, but the C's looking to get something going with Ryan Sprock set to lead things off. He'll be followed by Austin Smith and Gable Mitchell here in the bottom of the fifth. I'm Chris Georges here with you on the call through the rest of the weekend. Olenek shaking off a couple of times, now has what he likes. First pitch. Outside pitch, ruled strike, and that starts things off on Sprock 0-1. Now Sprock, a strikeout victim, the first for Olenek. He's now up to 6 Ks on the afternoon. It was a backwards K for Sprock to lead off the second inning. 0-1, line drive right at the shortstop, Maduro, who makes a catch on the slide. And that's out number one. Now hard hit ball, but nothing to show for it there. Well, the Canadians have 2 hard hit balls in play. This one a line drive that Maduro snags. The other one came in the first inning. The first batter, David Calabresi, who drove that ball to center field before David Mershon leapt up and made the catch at the wall. Now, that's about it for the Canadians. Otherwise, 6 punch-outs recorded for Olenek. He's had his way with this lineup. Now, first pitch to Austin Smith is up and away for ball one. Now, Smith flew out to center field in his first trip to the plate. That was in the second inning. Next pitch, breaking ball is upstairs to make it 2-0. So Smith in a hitter's count here. There hasn't been many of these against Olenek here today. Now the only free pass was JoJo Parker back in the first inning. But 11 straight retired from the 6'11 right-hander. 2-0. Breaking ball finds the outside portion of the plate to make it 2-1. Now Smith playing through his 10th game of the year. Touched on it earlier, a two-way guy with single A Dunedin. But focusing on hitting here now. He's hitting 382 since joining Vancouver. A little bit of an excuse me swing. He went around, and that makes it 2-2. Oh, Olenek has it all working on a Friday afternoon in Vancouver. 3 shakeoffs. Now has what he likes. How many pitches does this guy have? 2-2. Shot foul, and that'll get out of play on the left field side to keep it at 2-2. Now some festivities post-game here at the Nat. season ticket holder batting practice taking place on the field. I'll make sure to get down there. Take some hacks. 2-2. Pop foul over our press box here to keep it at 2-2. I'm not sure if I'm going to go wood bat or aluminum bat. We'll see what kind of bats we have kicking around down there. I don't really want to swing anything but a 33. See if we can get one out of here, maybe into the haywall porch. Next pitch. Hit pretty well down the right field line, but that's heading towards the terrace area in the rooftop for another foul ball. So it keeps things at 2-2. Probably the best battle we've seen of the day so far for the Canadiens hitters. Austin Smith and Olenek doing battle here with one out. See if Austin can win it against the tall right-hander. Kicks the left in the liver. Popped up foul, third base side. That'll get it a play once more. So four foul balls for Austin Smith. No time called briefly, but Austin Smith back in there. Trying to win this duel with Olenek, who's been razor sharp here this afternoon. In the wind, the delivery. Just outside. Good take right there from Austin Smith. That runs the count full. A really good plate appearance right here, trying to win it. 10th pitch. Hit in the air. Foul. Right field side. Now to play once more. Now this will get the pitch count up, if nothing else, for Olenek. Very economical entering this inning. Well, that last pitch, the 66th of the outing.

First pitch, shot foul, strike one. Al Mitchell was the second strikeout victim for Olenek back in the second inning. That ended the frame. Now starting to get something going here, trying to get his first hit of the week is Mitchell. This would be a great time for it. After Austin Smith wins the battle on the 11th pitch he sees. Oh, one. Yeah, maybe got a piece of that, maybe not. But either way, it's a swinging strike, 0-2. So Mitchell down 0-2, and he's going to have to battle here. See if he can put something in play. Austin Smith has one steal through 9 games for the Canadians. Pickoff play to first base, but no tag applied.

First bit of trouble for Olenek here. The 0-2 is upstairs. Ball one. I say trouble lightly. I gave up a walk in the first inning, but quickly race on a double play. This is the only other base runner generated from the Canadians. No hits just yet. Game has remained close, 1-0. 1-2, shot over to left field. Going back is Castillo, and he'll put on the brakes and make the catch for out number two. So F7 goes Mitchell, and now two away for the catcher, Edward Duran. Now Duran, 2-for-3 back on Tuesday night, where he had an RBI. So far today, 0-for-1 with a strikeout. He's missed time due to injury this year, but playing through his 44th game of the season for Vancouver. 7 doubles, 2 triples, 2 homers on the season. I'd love a ball in the gap to allow Austin Smith to perhaps come around to score and tie this game. Popped up on the first pitch. This could stay on the infield. Harold Cole, the third baseman's over. The catcher over as well, but they'll both watch it land out of play. Now that lands on the roof. I was looking down, looking for that ball to land, and turns out it lands just to our left here on the roof. Now balls don't last long on the roof. They get snatched pretty quickly and more often than not handed to a kid down below after the game. So 0-1 count on Durant. Trying to make something happen against Olenek, the starter for Tri-City. Pickoff play to first base. Not the A move for Olenek there, so back easily is Austin Smith. Third base side of the rubber for Olenek, going after Duran. Jumping off of first base, not going though here. Fouled straight back over our heads in the press box to make it 0-2. Now Olenek has been all over the plate. Even that walk to Austin Smith was after an 11-pitch battle, so can't really fault him there. And he's gone right after these Canadians hitters today. Pass is signed and he's set. And a pickoff play to first base. Close play, but Austin Smith back on a headline dive. I tried to do some research to see if Peyton Olenek played any basketball and didn't really come up with any hits here. Baseball player only. Next pitch. Check swing, foul ball. We'll keep things at 1-2. Now Duran looking to drive something right here. That would be a great time for RBI number 19 for Eddie. Runner going. Next pitch is outside. No throw down to second base as it comes out of Peter Burns' hand. So that'll be a stolen base for Austin Smith. That's his second since joining Vancouver, and he's in scoring position. Well, the Seas have been running wild this week. Touched on it earlier. At the 17th steal of the week. After stealing just 81 bags in 108 games this year. Now, 81 steals in 108, and then 16 through the first three games of the series. 1-2, hit on the ground at the shortstop side. Maduro has it. He'll throw.

0: on the run to first base just in time to get Duran for out number three. So the Canadians have a runner in scoring position after the walk, but they strand him right there, and we're through five innings here at the Nat Bailey Stadium as we're off to the sixth inning with Bradley Wilson back on the mound after this.
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0: Right-hander Bradley Wilson back on the mound for the Canadians. He'll do battle with 5-6-7. Count him 6-7-8 for the Dust Devils here, starting with Kevin Castillo. The left-handed hitting Castillo 0-for-2 in the game. Now, good stuff in the Canadians' debut for Wilson so far. First pitch missing low for ball one. Now, Wilson has collected his first two strikeouts through an inning and a third. Now, he got out of a jam with runners at the corners to end the fourth inning. Next pitch is upstairs to make it 2-0. Now with a runner on third base in the fifth, he ended that inning with a strikeout as well. So a good job for any reliever clutching up in those kind of spots. 2-0 just off the plate, 3-0. Now Connor O'Halloran went 3 2/3 in this one. Gave up one run, but that was unearned. Next pitch is over for a strike. Now, two errors in the game for the Canadians, both of them O'Halloran. So although that run was unearned, it was O'Halloran's throwing error. 3-1, fouled off. So full count pitch as Wilson looks to come all the way back. Not quite a way to make your debut as a Canadian in those sharp blue throwback jerseys. Hit on the ground, a third base. Sprock has it, throws over to first base. High throw, leaving the bag is West, but he comes right back down on it for out number one. Now, good stuff for West, who got the start behind the plate yesterday. Looking good over there at first base. The throw just a little bit high from Sprock, but a nice job corralling it and coming back on the base before Castillo got there. Now, watching the replay here, decently hard hit ground ball, but Sprock fields it just fine and comes down just in time. You can see that back foot from West there. So a 5-3 putout is the first out of the frame. Nice job coming back from 3-0 for Wilson. First pitch to Burns over for a strike. And Wilson jumps ahead 0-1. Now Canadians up in the series, 3-0 over Tri-City, a spot that they've been in an April home series against Tri-City as the next one's fouled off. Now that was April 21st, 22nd, and 23rd. The Canadians won the first three games before dropping the last third. And unfortunately, the Canadians haven't won a series at home all season long. A lot of splits. Hit in the air down the left field line, hooking foul. It will get out of play and keep things at 0-2. Now golden opportunity, of course, up 3-0 in the series. Now you need one win over the next three games, including this one, but of course, the Canadians also looking for a playoff berth by winning the second half. Now, with it being so tight, You can't afford to lose any ground here. You got to win as many as you can, especially against this team. Near the bottom of the standings as the next one misses low, 1-2. The Canadiens have historically played Tri-City well over the last three or four seasons. Now this year at home, 6-3 against the Dust Devils. At Giza Stadium on the road, 4-8. Swing and a miss at the next one. It's another strikeout for Bradley Wilson. That's number three for him in the game. And a quick two outs here in the sixth. Good stuff for BW right there. Good breaking ball and swinging right through it is Peter Burns. We'll try for a 1-2-3 inning with the second baseman Capri Ortiz coming up. Now, every time I see Capri Ortiz's name come up, I think Capri's son. First pitch missing low, ball one. Now, that's a free plug for the number one kids drink in the world, according to them. Next pitch, finding the plate makes it 1-1. A good game for Ortiz. He has a single and a sacrifice fly that drove in the only run of the game. That was back in the fourth inning. Next pitch is inside, 2-1. Capri Sun, those juice packets, pouches, if you will, as the next one's fouled off, 2-2 to Ortiz. Alexa's looking over here, media relations assistant, as if she's never tried it. Okay, now indicating that she definitely has had them. Just thinking that might have been a 90s drink. A 2-2 count, Capri Ortiz against Wilson. Wilson looking for a quick 1-2-3 frame, the pitch. And comes inside and hits Ortiz. Got him right on the hip there. Wincing and hobbling just a little bit there. So Ortiz will take his time before getting down to first base after the hit by pitch. It's a base runner with two outs to bring things to the DH, Adrian Plasencia. Now got him in a rough spot for sure. They'll give Ortiz all the time he needs to get right before getting back on first base. Now manager Dan Bilardello comes out. Now he'll be joined by athletic trainer Jeremy Hall as well. You see him out there in the hoodie. We'll make sure Ortiz is all right to stay in this game. Oh, how about the Lady and the Tramp yard dog style right there? Couple of fellas putting down a yard dog, a U-shaped dog right there. Oh, they've got onlookers. Good stuff. So Ortiz good to go. He's at first base, and now Plasencia due up with a runner on and two outs. Canadian Socials put out a video not too long ago, I want to say a couple weeks ago, about the different styles of eating a yard dog. The different ways to hold it. Squaring to bunt, but taking strike one is Adrian Plasencia. And Wilson now up 0-1. Now third baseman Ryan Sprock leaning in a little bit there, expecting that bunt. And Plasencia, a patient hitter, taking a lot of walks this season. Fouls off the next one to make it 0-2. 40 walks on the year across 43 games. Now this week, he's 0-4 with 6 walks. So a 0 batting average, but 600 on base percentage. Unfortunately, the contact not quite there this year for Plasencia, just a 127 batting average on the season. 0-2. That falls low, and then I'll make it 1-2. Now Bradley Wilson has changed up his looks on the mound every so often, coming with the quick pitch. Decent lead for Ortiz, not going here. Ground ball up the middle, Parker has it, corrals, throws over to first base in time, and that will end the inning unscathed for Bradley Wilson. So a hit by pitch with two outs, but no damage here in the top of the sixth. That'll send things to the bottom half of this frame with the Canadians looking to get something going after this.
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0: Jackson West sets the lead things off for the Canadians here in the bottom of the sixth inning. He'll be followed by Gene Joseph and then the top of the lineup in David Calabresi. Now West popped out to the shortstop in his first trip to the plate in the third inning. Try for better luck against the starter Peyton Olenek, who's been fantastic for Tri-City in this one. Five hitless and scoreless innings with a couple of walks. First pitch. And just inside for ball one. A good take right there for West. Thought about going, but wisely holding up and taking that ball. Good stuff this week for West. Next pitch is on the outside third, and it catches the zone 1-1. All told, 3-for-6 on the week with a trio of walks. He's also stolen three bags. Olenek in the wind. The 1-1. Chop foul towards the Canadiens' dugout, and that'll make it 1-2 on West. Well, Friday afternoon at the Nats. Not many places you'd rather be. Sold out crowd through the weekend here. 1-2 outside. Now, today, Saturday, and Sunday, and then six more games. From August 25th to the 30th, that'll wrap out the regular season home schedule. 2-2. Check swing, and it's just upstairs. They will appeal no swing, so that'll run the count full on West. Now, Canadians do not have a leadoff base runner. Like they only have two base runners in the entire game, a couple of walks, both with one outs in the first and in the fifth. Have to get someone aboard right here against Olenek. The 3-2. And that falls inside. Jackson West does just that. He'll trot down to first base with his fourth walk of the week. And the Canadians have a leadoff man on. So nobody away for the right fielder, Gene Joseph, who steps in. He struck out swinging to end the third inning last time up. Now we'll start seeing some activity in that Tri-City bullpen. I see a left-hander getting loose. We'll narrow in on who that is exactly there. Squaring the bunt is Joseph, but he fouls it straight back for strike one. Now that's Luke Cooper getting loose. We'll see if this bunt is back on here for Joseph after he fouled off the first one. See if the C's are playing to tie this game. Joseph's going to square very early here. Creeping in from third is Cole, and he'll pull back and take ball one. Now making it no mystery as to what his intentions are, squaring very early, just putting that bat out there. Squares again, the next pitch. And he'll pull back, but he takes a strike this time, and it's now 1-2. So bunt likely off now with two outs. He fouled off the first one, took the second for a ball before taking a borderline pitch that was ruled a strike, so that'll likely mean Gene's got a swing here on a 1-2 count. All right, at the front of that batter's box against Olenek. Runner on first base, nobody away. 1-2 pitch. way outside. Good snag from Peter Burns to prevent that from going to the backstop to make it 2-2. Now Gene Joseph from Santo Domingo, Dominican Republic. Trying to make something happen and move west over to second at the very least. Next pitch. Fouled straight back. Lost his footing a little bit, did Joseph. Nice job staying alive. That seems more often than not when you can't get a bunt down, you end up running into these good battles that ensue afterwards. All of a sudden you got pressure on the batter to make amends for not getting the bunt down. See if Joseph can do that right here and deposit something into the outfield. Now pickoff play to first base. Back without a dive is West. Now we have another obstruction call. Jackson West awarded second base. That's the second consecutive game. He's been an absolute pest on the bases. Three steals in the week. Back-to-back games where he's been awarded second base due to the placement of first baseman Ryan Nicholson. Oh, Dan Bilardello, manager for Tri-City, will come out and argue this with Robert Bonet. I remember the umpires switch every game, so Bonet was behind the plate. It was Nicholas Saxton who called the obstruction call yesterday. Oh, Bilardello is going to get his money's worth talking to Robert Bonet here. We'll see if we can get a replay on this one here, exactly what happened with West and Nicholson at first. So that's the end of the conversation. Bilardello is going to go back to the dugout. A heads-up play for West. And we'll catch the replay here. Olenek with a pickoff to first base. Well, no angle on that one. We just see the reaction from Olenek, who can't believe it. So West at second base in scoring position. Still a 2-2 count on Gene Joseph. Next pitch. Breaking ball, check swing, didn't go around. It's 3-2. I had a chance to talk to Jackson West in the clubhouse, and we'll finally get a view here. Let's see it here. Didn't look as egregious at all as the one yesterday. I don't even know if there was contact there. But the way Nicholson lined up there at first base, now the umpire's all over it. Now, Wes was explaining in the clubhouse earlier today before the game that he saw how Nicholson was lined up at the corner of the bag and just simply ran into him. Big pitch upcoming. Hit in the air, high and deep. Gene Joseph going back to left field, and it's at the wall and over the wall. Gene Joseph puts the Canadians ahead 2-1 with a two-run home run. He couldn't get the bunt down, but he says, I'll just go into the over the wall instead for a two-run shot. Gene Joseph makes it happen, and the Seas have the lead 2-1. And what's this? We've got some words being spoken. Both benches clear, and then here come the bullpens. Oh, I didn't see what happened at home plate. Maybe some chirping there from the pitcher. And the bullpens come pouring out, as is customary, whenever there's any skirmish. Now, some words spoken, but cooler heads likely prevailing here. Oh, a lot of players on the field right now. I can't remember a dugout clearing brawl happening. Not that it happened here, but pretty much the closest thing you'll see to it. We'll see if we got a replay on what happened after Gene Joseph touched home plate. Now, the umpires are going to talk this over. Now, the pitcher, Peyton Olenek, was clearly frustrated about something there. Now both sides are going to be warned here. Oh, nice jog in from the bullpen. They get their money's worth there before returning. Now Joseph celebrating with his teammate. Not sure what was said here. Now you can't really tell from there if Joseph said something first or if it was somebody on Tri-City's side, but No harm, no foul. It's a two-run shot. Now, professional athletes, when they deliver in a big moment, are going to get excited. And sometimes it's taken the wrong way from either side. So here's David Calabresi. First pitch, just outside, ball one. Now, a walk from Jackson West. Gene Joseph not able to get the bunt down, but with two strikes, hits a two-run shot to get the Canadians the lead as David Calabresi takes one upstairs to make it 2-0. Now, Peyton Olenek, the 6'11" right-hander for Tri-City, retired 11 in a row at one point in this game, but the C's finally getting to him here in the sixth. Next pitch, in there for an outside strike, makes it 2-1. Now, the Richmond Hill, Ontario native David Calabresi looking for his first knock in a Vancouver Canadiens uniform, so far 0-2 on the day. 2-1 pitch, way outside. Hitters count 3-1. Now, Calabresi just missed a home run back in the first inning, a deep shot to center field that David Marchand leapt at the wall and caught. Then struck out in his next trip to the plate. 3-1. Hit in the air, popped up on the infield as Capri Ortiz, the second baseman, looks like he's under it. And he'll make the catch just on the shallow part of the grass there for out number one. So P4 goes Calabresi, and that'll bring up the number one Blue Jays prospect, JoJo Parker. Well, fireworks here in the sixth inning. A walk to start things off from Jackson West. A two-run homer from Gene Joseph. Words spoken from both sides as Joseph crossed home plate. And this will generate a visit. And that will be all for the big right-hander, Peyton Olenek. They're going to go to their bullpen as Dan Bilardello's out. It's the left-hander coming in. Luke Cooper will take a quick break. It's 2-1 Vancouver with one out in the bottom of the sixth. Stay with us.
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0: Pitching change for Tri-City here in the bottom of the sixth inning. Gene Joseph hit a two-run homer a few moments ago to put the Canadians up 2-1. And after a pop-out from leadoff man David Calabresi, it's the left-hander Luke Cooper in to face the number one Blue Jays prospect, JoJo Parker. Now, Luke Cooper's 20th appearance out of the Tri-City bullpen this year, a 5.33 ERA with 34 strikeouts in 25 and a third innings. No big spot here. We've seen the Canadians do this already a few times this week, including in last night's game. You fall behind, but you battle right back and take the lead. First pitch. Breaking ball comes inside and almost hits JoJo. Now Parker walked back in the first inning before grounding out to first base in the fourth. One out in the inning. Cooper in the wind. Next pitch. Fouled straight back. Now, all in all, a pretty good start for Peyton Olenek. Now, 5 1/3, he gave up one hit, that Gene Joseph two-run shot. Two earned runs, three walks, six Ks. Breaking ball looped in the air, third base side, long way to go for Harold Cole. He's going to run out of room as that lands foul. And a fan tries to make a barehanded play, now shaking that hand. You don't make the catch, you don't end up with the ball. Tough one. At least he's got a Sleeman brewski right there in his hand. So once you count on JoJo Parker with one away. Cooper has what he likes and he's in the wine. 1-2. Breaking ball outside. Now Parker, 2-for-10 so far as a Vancouver Canadian. He has a walk and a stolen base. Next pitch, swing and a miss. Nice fastball boring in on the hands of Parker, and he's a strikeout victim of Luke Cooper for the second out of the inning. So first strikeout out of the pen for Cooper, and now he'll deal with the DH, Jake Casey. Now a smart managerial move here, going with the lefty to face not only Parker but Casey. A couple of dangerous lefties near the top of the lineup for the C's. First pitch. Breaking ball upstairs for ball one. Cooper long look in. Shakes off once. Now has what he likes. The 1-0. Fastball inside for ball two. Now we'll see what the Canadians decide to do pitching wise. We've had a great debut outing from Bradley Wilson. That was following the start from Connor O'Halloran, his first of the year. That comes inside and almost hits Jake. Instead, it's ball three. Now, O'Halloran doing a nice job working around some trouble. 3 2/3. He walked four, but giving up just two hits. One run, but unearned. And then Bradley Wilson, 2 1/3, scoreless. Next pitch, dotted for a strike, and it's 3-1. Now, Wilson, so far, has given up one hit, no walks, three punch-outs. See if he's back for one more. Don't see anyone loosening right now in the C's bullpen. Next pitch, swing and a miss. A breaking ball off the plate. We'll run the count full. Now Casey 0-for-2, grounded into a double play in the first inning before striking out swinging to end the fourth. Now 38th game of the year for Jake. All told 3-for-15 this week with a homer. Full count pitch, looped foul, and he'll stay alive. Now walk-off bomb, four ribbies for Jake. He's mixed in a stolen base as well. Has had some swing and miss this week, seven strikeouts. Looking to battle right here against the lefty Cooper. Payoff pitch. And that's inside for ball four. Good plate appearance right there for Casey with two outs. He's worked a walk and he'll trot down to first base. So C's looking to get something going with two outs. They've scored two runs this inning, but they'd love to score another with Ryan Sprock, the third baseman, due up. Now Sprock 0-for-2, a backwards K in the second before lining out in the fifth inning. Now 219 batting average since joining Vancouver. This is 18th game. First pitch is over for a strike from Cooper. In the bottom of the sixth inning, 2-1 Canadians. They've been out hit 3-1. 0-1, misses low. Now all other games in affiliated baseball happening later today. That's Hillsborough and Eugene. That one's taking place at 6:35. Spokane and Everett at 7:05. Now time is called as Sprock will step out before the 1-1. Cooper working on that third base side of the rubber. 1-1. Breaking ball just upstairs to make it 2-1. Now single A Dunedin getting going at 3:30. Double A New Hampshire 3:35 with Triple A Buffalo in Worcester looking off at 3:45. The Blue Jays hosting the Yankees at Rogers Center. 2-1 hitting the air down the right field line but hooking foul net of play. Now that'll get on top of the roof and bounce into the parking lot. Now two balls, two strikes on Sprock. Now Blue Jays playing better ball as of late. They lost 7-0 yesterday to break their mini-game three-game win streak. They'll have to go against Garrett Cole tonight. 2-2. Line drive right at the shortstop and through into left field. Nice piece of hitting for Ryan Sprock that'll push Casey to second base, and the C's are in business here with two outs. Now, second hard hit ball of the day for Sprock. The first one was caught by the shortstop Maduro, but he can't field this one. He tried to field it on a nifty one hop. We'll see the replay here on Bally Sports Live. Hard hit ball, a sliding attempt, not able to make the catch as that gets into left field. So first hit of the game for Sprock. He'll be at first base with Casey at second for Austin Smith, the left fielder. Now Smith 0 for 1 with a walk. First pitch. Hit in the air into center field. Now medium depth for David Mershon, but wait, he can't see it. Second baseman Ortiz is out, and he makes a beautiful basket catch for out number 3. Mershon didn't see it, so Capri Ortiz went way out there to make the catch. One of the best defensive plays we've seen all week long. And that'll end the threat, but not before the Canadians score 2, thanks to a Gene Joseph 2-run shot. They lead 2-1 heading into the 7th.
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0: It's right-hander Bradley Wilson back on the mound for the Canadians, doing up with the top of the order for the Dust Devils, Jorge Ruiz, David Mershon, and Harold Cole. Now the Canadians now pitching with the lead after that 2-run shot from Gene Joseph in the bottom of the 6th. First pitch from Wilson down low for ball 1. Now Ruiz is 0 for 3, all told 1 for 16 this week as the leadoff man for the Dust Devils in each of their first 4 games of the week. Ground out, line out, and strike out. Takes ball 2 here. Now really good stuff in Wilson's debut as he misses again though low, 3-0. Now Wilson relieved Connor O'Halloran with 2 outs in the 4th inning. And he struck out Ruiz to get out of that jam. Runners were on the corners. 3-0 is outside, so it's a 4-pitch walk for Jorge Ruiz. That's not what you want after taking the lead. So Ruiz down to first base, and now David Mershon, the center fielder, comes up. Now Mershon with a strikeout, a walk, and a single. Now both times he's reached, he's stolen second base. But stranded there both times. We'll see if Wilson can generate a ground ball double play right here. First pitch is outside. That's 5 straight wide ones. A 55th game of the season for David Mershon. Pickoff play to first base, but back easily on a headlong dive is Ruiz. Now, Noonan at the Nat here on a Friday afternoon. Game 4 of this 6-game series. Runner on first base, nobody away. Next pitch wide, and it gets out of the glove of Duran. Now, moving up to second base will be Ruiz, likely a pass ball against Duran, and allowing that leadoff man for the Dust Devils to get into scoring position. Now, tough one there after the C's took the lead. And that's going to prompt a visit here. Duran's going to go out and talk to his pitcher, Wilson, joined by the first baseman, Jackson West, as well. Of course, a catcher by trade, so a nice guy to have in that conversation. Now, West caught last night's game, but over there at first base in this one. Six straight misses to start the inning for Wilson. We'll see if the Canadians have somebody up in that bullpen for too long. He's looking for their first series win here at home this season. We've got work to do, leading 2-1, but a runner in scoring position here with nobody out in the top of the seventh. Marchand jumps back into the box. And time will be called here. It looks like Reese Wissinger, the right-hander, is up and throwing in the Canadiens' bullpen. Marchand steps back in. Wilson now set on the first base side of the rubber. 2-0. Squaring to bunt, but pushing it fouls Marchand to make it 2-1. Now we've seen this throughout the game. Dust Devils playing small ball a little bit, just realizing that scoring runs against this Canadiens pitching staff has been a tall order this week. Let's see if Marchand squares to bunt once more. He does, and he'll push it foul yet again. It's 2-2, and that got a piece of Duran. Now that got him somewhere where he didn't have padding there. He's going to take an extra moment here. Now that's going to prompt a visit. Jose Mayorga, the manager for the Canadians, along with Kalista Tengarakis, going out to make sure he's all right. Now joined by Jackson West, the first baseman as well. Perhaps just a stinger there for Duran. Got a piece of him on that bunt attempt from Marchand. Maybe just needs one more moment here before being ready to go. It gives us a chance to look at an on this date in baseball history, August 14th, 2013. An intentional walk is not always a great strategy. This involves the New Hampshire Fisher Cats. They were playing the New Britain Rock Cats. New Hampshire was leading 5-3, entering the bottom of the seventh and final inning of their doubleheader, second game of the doubleheader. They allow New Britain to tie the game with three doubles, and with runners on second and third and one out, Fisher Cats elect to walk Reynaldo Rodriguez intentionally to set up a double play, but it goes horribly wrong. Pitcher Alan Farina's fourth ball goes a foot over the catcher's head, allowing Angel Morales to score. So an intentional walk ends up being a wild pitch walk-off for New Britain in that one. With that, Edward Duran looks ready to roll. Crowd gives him a nice response there as he's back behind the dish. And David Marchand will jump back in after two failed bunt attempts. It's 2-2 with the runner on second base. He'd love a strikeout right here. And Bradley has three strikeouts through 2 1/3 so far in this outing. Now this is Vancouver Canadiens' debut. Next pitch. Popped foul, third base side, and out of play. Canadiens winners 2-0 on Tuesday night, 6-3 via walk-off homer on Wednesday night, and 14-4 in last night's ballgame. Now that's three of their six games they've won consecutively. 2-2 comes in, Scott skips in the dirt and gets by Duran. Moving up to third base will be Ruiz. So that'll be a wild pitch. That'll go against the pitcher Wilson. Now, the previous one also ruled wild pitch, so back-to-back wild pitches in this plate appearance. 3-2 count on Marchand, infield in for the Canadians. The pitch. Upstairs and away. He's walked Marchand, so it'll be runners on the corners with nobody out. Now, tough one there for Wilson. After two failed bunt attempts, had him on the ropes, but two wide ones, including a wild pitch, have runners on the corners. So back-to-back walks here. We'll see how much more leash Wilson has, and it turns out it's no more. Here comes Jose Mayorga. He's going to go to the bullpen. It looks like right-hander Reese Wissinger is going to come in, and that'll be all for Bradley Wilson. But all in all, a successful debut as a Vancouver Canadian for Bradley Wilson. Three strikeouts in two and a third. He'll exit with the lead. It's 2-1 Vancouver, but Tri-City threatening with runners on the corner. Stay with us here.
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0: It's the right-hander from Burlington, Iowa, Reese Wissinger, on to do the pitching here in the seventh inning. Runners on the corners for Tri-City with nobody out, with Vancouver clinging to a one-run advantage, 2-1. Now Wissinger against Harold Cole here. First pitch. Popped up. Shallow right field. Coming on is Joseph. Out is Gable Mitchell, the second baseman. It'll be Joseph. He'll make the catch, and no tag from third base. So a successful first batter retired there for Wissinger for out number one. So a big F9. That gives the Canadians a fighting chance to get out of this inning with the lead intact. Oh, that retires a big man in the inning, Harold Cole, with all kinds of power, who had walked twice in the game, but doesn't get much easier here with Ryan Nicholson, the cleanup man. Now 0 for 3 in the game, a couple of flyouts and a ground ball to third. One out, runners on first and third. First pitch, in there for a strike. Now Wissinger's 22nd game out of the Vancouver bullpen, a 4.50 ERA, 33 strikeouts in 46 innings. Runner taken off to second base, a pitch is outside, they'll let him have it. So a stolen base from David Marchand. That's the third time that he stole second base today. Now two walks and a single with steals of second in each. He's now up to 19 swipes on the year. A 1-1 count on Nicholson. Looped in the air and into center field. That's going to score one. Here comes Marchand around third. No throw as the Dust Devils are going to take the lead 3-2. Now Nicholson delivers a two-run single, RBI number 42 and 43. And Tri-City jumps ahead here in the seventh. Well, this ball not hit particularly hard, just kind of looped into center field, but gets the job done and scores two. Well, that stolen base looming large. Very next pitch. Scores on the single. Now here comes Kendry Maduro, the shortstop. Fouled off on the first one to make it 0-1. Now Maduro 0-2, a couple of strikeouts. He was hit by a pitch and came around to score back in the fourth. Ground ball to third base, could be two. Sprock goes to second, Mitchell over to first, in time, and it's a 5-4-3 double play to get out of the jam. Now pretty good stuff from Reese Wissinger. Two runs come across the score, the lead given up as Tri-City takes it back 3-2, but we've hit the stretch here on Ontario Street with the Canadians looking to battle back in the bottom half of this frame. Stay with us here on the Seas Broadcast Network.
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0: Bottom of the seventh from the Nat. Gable Mitchell set to lead things off for the Canadians as they trail 3-2 after the Dust Devils score a pair of runs in the top half of this frame. Now Mitchell, Edward Duran, and Jackson West do up for Vancouver this inning. First pitch comes inside and it hits Mitchell. Well, Seas will take that. One pitch, base runner. So Mitchell down to first base. Now remember, we had a benches clearing incident earlier. Nothing really materialized, but after the Gene Joseph two-run homer, definitely something to watch as far as hit-by-pitches go. Not suggesting that that was intentional by any means in a close game, but something to monitor as both teams were warned. Mitchell's at first. First pitch to Duran is over for a strike. Now Cooper pitching his second inning. Duran 0-2, a strikeout and a ground out. Gable taken off to second base. Throw down to second will be late on a hop, and Mitchell gets in there safely. So another stolen base as the trend of the Canadians running wild this week continues. That's their 18th bag of the week. There's something going on out there at second base. A tag applied late a little bit there. We'll watch the replay. Perhaps the second baseman, Capri Ortiz, thinking that he slid past the bag. I just kind of got caught in his footing there and tripped over his head. So into scoring position is Gable Mitchell. That's his second steal since joining Vancouver. Let's see if Duran can drive him in. He's got a 1-1 count. Shot foul, right field side. That'll get out of play. Now the Seas took the lead in the bottom of the sixth with two runs. Tri-City Storm right back and took it back with two runs of their own in the seventh. It's now 3-2, Angels affiliate. Vancouver leads this series 3-0, riding a 6-game winning streak. 1-2. Line drive over the head of the second baseman, Capri Ortiz, and in the center. Over to third is Gable Mitchell. He'll get the stop sign there. It'll be runners on the corners for Vancouver with nobody out. Now Eddie delivers his 39th hit of the season, just loops it over the second baseman Ortiz's head. A breaking ball on the outside portion of the plate. A good effort by the second baseman there, but not able to get up there and make the play. Now, a nice hold from Mitchell. Had to make sure that ball wasn't caught before advancing to third, so no way he was going to get the send. Now C's poised to at least tie this game up. Jackson West at the plate. First pitch, squaring to bunt and missing it for strike one. No bunt attempt there. It would have been interesting to see what the strategy was, if it was a squeeze play or if that was simply to get the runner to second. Usually don't see that in runners on first and third situations. Not squaring here. A check swing. Looked like he held, and I'm not so sure about that. Home plate umpire Nicholas Saxton calls the swing. No appeal, rules it himself. I thought he held up from up here. Of course, not a great angle to see the swing. We'll take the replay here on Valley Sports Live. We'll see if we got a side view on this. Maybe he did go. Tough one there, but Jackson West didn't like him. He's down 0-2. Gotta find a way to put something in play. Infield's in for Tri-City. Cooper has what he likes, and he's set. The pitch. Upstairs, ball one. Now West 0-1. Popped out to the shortstop in his first trip to the plate before walking and coming around to score on the Gene Joseph two-run shot last inning. Duran at first, Mitchell at third. 1-2. Popped up on the infield. Third baseman Cole has a beat on this in foul territory. He'll make the squeeze for out number one. So a tough one right there as the Canadians not able to cash with nobody out and a runner on third. And that'll bring up Gene Joseph. Now, if you missed it, last inning, Joseph not able to get the bunt down on two attempts and then hit a two-run homer to left field. And that momentarily gave the C's the lead. Now, meeting on the mound, Dan Bilardello is out. He didn't have the signal initially, but now puts it out there. So this is going to be a pitching change as the left-hander Luke Cooper is going to come out. And they'll go to their bullpen. We'll take a quick break, but the Canadians have runners on the corners with one out with Gene Joseph coming up next. Stay with us.
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0: It's the right-hander from Leawood, Kansas, Luke Schaefer, on to do the pitching in relief of Luke Cooper, who goes one complete inning. Runners on the corners for the Canadians here in a big spot. They trail 3-2 with one out here in the bottom of the seventh inning and Gene Joseph up. And Joseph with a two-run homer in the game, looking to deliver again right here. First pitch, chopped foul. Now Joseph, 1-for-2 with that homer, as well as a strikeout swinging back in the third inning off the starter, Olenek. Now this just his eighth game in a Vancouver Canadiens uniform. He'll take a base hit or something deep into the outfield to score a run here. 0-1, looped, foul. Perhaps playable, Nicholson's over, and he'll run out of room as that goes off the netting. It's an 0-2 count now. Oh, the C's have to find a way to score a run right here. A hit by pitch, a stolen base, and then a single. But after Jackson West popped out to the third baseman in foul territory, well, they're at risk of letting this opportunity go by the wayside. Now Joseph will have to battle right here. Wide open stance from that right-handed side. Next pitch. Looped foul straight back to keep things at 0-2. Now good numbers for Schaefer this year. 21 games. 18 of which out of the bullpen, 48 strikeouts in an even 48 innings. Set on the first base side of the rubber. Another 0-2. Another foul ball. So four foul balls for Gene Joseph. He's up there hacking and looking to tie this game up at the very least. Has a sign and he's set. Another 0-2.

0: Crazy 0-for-3. Fly out to center, a strikeout, and a pop-up on the infield. First pitch. That falls inside and low for ball one. Now, not a lot of scoring through the first five innings, but three consecutive half innings with runs scored. Two in the bottom of the sixth by Vancouver. Tri-City then with two in the top of the seventh. And one in counting so far for the Seas here. Next pitch, a nice bunt on the third base side. Harold Cole's going to barehand it, throw over to first, but not in time. Beautiful bunt by Calabresi. It's a single. Now, good thinking right there from the Richmond Hill, Ontario native. Saw the third baseman Cole playing back, and he let his speed do the work. Put it down perfectly and reaches base for the number one Blue Jays prospect, JoJo Parker. Now, Duran at second, Calabresi at first, Parker at the plate. All tied up at three in the bottom of the seventh inning. Parker looking for his first hit of the game. He's 0-for-2 with a walk. First pitch. Ground ball up the middle. Goes off the glove of the pitcher, and everybody's safe. JoJo reaches first. Calabresi over to second with Duran to third. And it's bases loaded with two outs for who else? Jake Casey. Now, JoJo didn't hit this ball particularly hard, but a ground ball up the middle. Looked like the shortstop Maduro had a beat on it, but it goes off the glove of Schaefer instead and just kind of trickles behind the mound. Credit Parker with a single. Bases are juice for Jake Casey. First pitch. Breaking ball off the plate. Ball one. Casey's 0-for-2 with a walk in the game. Chance to take the lead for Vancouver. All tied up at three in the bottom of the seventh. Schaefer has his sign and he's set. The 1-0. Swing and a miss. That'll tie the count up at one. Duran at third. Calabresi at second. Parker at first. Casey at the plate. One, one. Hit on the ground to second base. Ortiz has this on a couple of hops. Throws over to first in time. And the Seas will leave the runners on base stranded with the bases loaded. But they do score one run on the Gene Joseph sack fly to tie this game up at three. And we're off to the eighth inning. All knotted up with the Canadians looking to put a zero up on the scoreboard up next. That's next here on the Seas Broadcast Network.
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0: Reese Wissinger back on the mound for the Canadians in the top of the eighth inning. All tied up at three here on Ontario Street with Kevin Castillo set to lead things off for the Dust Devils.
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0: Castillo 0-for-3 in the game so far. He'll be followed by Peter Burns and Capri Ortiz here this spring. First pitch from Wissinger upstairs for ball one.
4: So why not be the one creating it?
0: Now Reese came in with one out in the seventh in a tough spot. Runners on first and third.
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0: Singleton,
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0: Hit in the air, center field, pretty well tagged. Calabresi goes back, puts on the brakes just shy of the track, and he'll make the catch for out number one, F8. So that'll send things to Peter Burns with one out.
1: Here are the signals for today's game.
0: Two, single back
1: brush
0: in the second
1: cap,
0: inning, also has a sacrifice
1: bunt. Wipe my sleeve, swing away. Tap my wrist means check out surprising standard Subaru features.
0: Now he can close the book on
1: reliever
0: Bradley
1: like
0: Wilson,
1: drive,
0: who is making his Vancouver Canadiens debut.
1: Seats.
0: He goes two
1: touch
0: and a third,
1: ear,
0: allows just one hit,
1: local
0: two walks,
1: Subaru dealer,
0: two earned runs with three strikeouts.
1: Vancouver Canadiens. Scratching my nose means my nose is real itchy, probably a grass allergy. And thumbs up, well that
0: Wissinger
1: means
0: has
1: it's
0: his
1: Subaru,
0: sign.
1: Uncommon,
0: working
1: come
0: from
1: standard.
0: The stretch here with one away.
1: Okay, listen up everyone, I want some good old-fashioned baseball
0: now
1: today.
0: The outside
1: especially
0: part
1: sliding,
0: of the play to
1: like
0: make it 0-1.
1: Lots of sliding, because I just bought a Subaru, and they come loaded with standard.
0: Now left-handed hitter with an open stance, Peter Burns. Swing and a miss, nice breaking ball right there from Wissinger, took something off, and he's way ahead on Burns 0-2. And we do have some major league games starting up here. Marlins Reds in the top of the second inning with no score. 0-2. Nubbed right back. Trying to barehand it was Reese Wissinger. He leaves it for Parker, who makes the play over to first base in time. 6-3. Now, probably a good idea if you're Reese Wissinger. Just let your number one ranked prospect, JoJo Parker, behind you make this play. He tries a barehand. Probably not a serious attempt at that ball, but probably a smart play, just letting your fielders behind you make it. And a quick couple of outs here. F8 and 6-3 brings us to Capri Ortiz, the second baseman. First pitch, fouled off. Ortiz with a single in the second. He then delivered a sacrifice fly in the fourth before being hit by a pitch in the sixth. Well, told 1-for-1. Next pitch, finds the plate. Now Reese looking to make quick work right here. 0-2 count on Ortiz. Looking to send things right back over to the offense. 0-2. Popped up. That'll go straight back. Edward Duran looks up, and that's going to land right on the netting in front of us here. And it'll keep things right on 0-2. Now no chance to make any catches here at Nat Bailey. Unless you stick your arm out of the hole that we have in the glass. That was graciously cleaned yesterday by Alexa Liptak. Took it upon herself to clean all the windows here in the press box. 0-2 hit on the ground, pretty well struck, but JoJo Parker has it. Throws over to first, and in time on a tag. No, he's safe. The tag comes late, and getting over to first base is Ortiz. That's going to go down as a throwing error on JoJo Parker. Now throw just a bit offline. It looked like Wes may have put the tag on in time, but ruled safe at first. We'll take a look at the replay here. Now throw just a bit off and maybe no tag applied after all. So Ortiz able to reach first on the error. That's the third error of the game for Vancouver. Now try not to make it hurt. Runner on first base with two outs for Adrian Plasencia. Pickoff play to first base, but no tag applied. Now Plasencia is 0-for-2 with a walk. You've got to keep Ortiz close. He has 34 steals on the season. Not going here. Next pitch missing low. No, one ball, no strikes on Adrian Plasencia, the switch hitter hitting from the left side. Now, this is certainly a golden opportunity for Capri Ortiz to be off and running at some point during this plate appearance. 1-0 is outside. Not going again is Ortiz, so now 2-0. Now, Plasencia will complete the fourth turn through manager Dan Bilardello's order here in the eighth. Leadoff man Jorge Ruiz waiting on deck. Big lead for Ortiz at first, and he's going. Swing and a miss. The throw down for Duran will be high. No tag applied, so it's a stolen base as JoJo Parker comes in hard on the tag. And it'll be the 35th bag of the year for Ortiz. Now, you know he was going to go at some point there. He got a pretty good jump. throw was high, and JoJo, perhaps thinking he came off the bag, he did momentarily there before getting the other hand on. So that'll prompt a meeting on the mound. Edward Duran, the catcher, will go out and have a word with Reese. And it looked like the Canadians were out of the inning. Error by the shortstop, and then a stolen base has Capri Ortiz with in scoring position for the Dust Devils with Placencia up on a 2-1 count. That'll be 4-5-6 due up for the C's next inning, starting with Ryan Sprock. Long pause from Wissinger, now to the plate. Popped up foul, third base side and out of play. A sticky hot day here in Vancouver in the lower mainland. Ortiz at second with wheels. 2-2 count with two outs. Now time is called, and Placencia is going to collect his thoughts before jumping back in. Now Wissinger has what he likes, and he's set. First base side of the rubber at the chest. Now to the plate. Popped foul and out of play again. Well, Placencia is playing through his 44th game of the year in high A. And we've seen him at each of the last couple of seasons going back to 2024. See what Wissinger cooks up for him right here. Another 2-2. Line drive through the right side and into right field. Joseph comes up with it. He throws to the plate. Ortiz coming around. The tag is late. Ortiz just gets under the tag of Duran and scores on the single for Placencia. And the Dust Devils take the lead right back. It's 4-3. Now, outside pitch, not hit particularly hard. Joseph had a chance to throw him out, gave it all he got there on one hop. Close play, but just beating it was Ortiz. So that error looming large. Error allowed Ortiz to reach. He then stole second and scored a moment ago on that RBI single from Placencia. Here's Jorge Ruiz. Now taking second base was Placencia on the throw to the plate. So another runner in scoring position. Got to find a way to limit damage right here. 4-3 Tri-City, top of the eighth. Line driving to left center field. This is going to split the outfielders and score another run. Coming around first base and thinking about two is Ruiz. The throw into the cutoff man. And it will be late going into second. So now 5-3 Tri-City with consecutive knocks scoring a couple of runs. Now credit Ruiz with just his second hit of the week, but it's a big one, an RBI double. Now this inning started F8, 6-3. Looked like we had another 6-3, but JoJo Parker's throw just a little bit off. Tag wasn't able to be applied on Capri Ortiz. He then stole second, an RBI single from Adrian Placencia through the right side, and a few moments ago, an RBI double. And now 5-3 Tri-City with work to do for the offense, but he's still got to get out of this inning. Still a runner in scoring position. You got to keep them right here within striking distance. And you know this offense can come back at any given moment. You saw it last night, 11 runs through two innings. If you can just stay close in this game and give your offense a couple of cracks to come back at this, you like your chances. Well, here's the center fielder, David Mershon. He's had himself a nice game, a single, two walks, and three steals. Hitting from the left side here against Wissinger. First pitch. Falls inside for ball one. Six straight victories for Vancouver. Got work to do if they want to continue the streak. 1-0, fouled straight back to tie the count up at one. Now we've got Gilberto Batista getting loose down in the Canadiens bullpen, who figures to be the next pitcher I'm hoping Wissinger can get out of this jam right here. Set at the belt. Now to the plate. 1-1. Hit on the ground. First baseman can't quite have it. West throws over to first, but just in time to get the runner streaking down the line. And that'll end the inning. So a costly error allows two runs to score with back-to-back hits, a single and a double. And it's 5-3 Tri-City heading into the bottom of the eighth. C's will look to rally and score a couple of runs to tie this game. That's up next here on the C's Broadcast Network.
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0: Ryan Sprock set to lead things off for the Canadians with work to do. They trail 5-2 here in the bottom of the eighth inning. Sprock will be followed by Austin Smith and Gable Mitchell here. Now middle of the order for the C's, looking to rally. First pitch fouled straight back, and it's 0-1. Now right-hander Luke Schaefer back out there for another inning of work. And he came in and allowed a couple of singles, but got out of the inning with just one earned run. Now, scratch that. That wasn't his earned run, as the next one swung on and missed. It's 0-2. Now, that run credited to Luke Cooper, but the C's had the bases loaded and not able to get any more runs across, and now they trail 5-3. 0-2, Schaefer against Sprock. Next pitch. Shot foul and over the glove of the first baseman, Nicholson, and into right field. A nice piece of hitting for Sprock right there. A couple of hard hit balls, a line out in the fifth, a single in the sixth, and now an opposite field liner that gets over the glove of the first baseman, Nicholson. Oh, that's a really tough play for a first baseman, kind of an in-between line drive ground ball. And it kind of just one hops over him and into right field. So a good start for the C's here in the eighth. Second hit of the game for Sprock sends us to Austin Smith, the left fielder. Hit high and deep into right field. Going back is Ruiz. He's at the track. He looks up, and it's off the wall. Bounces away from Ruiz. Into second base is Smith. Getting the wave. No, getting the stop sign is Sprock. And he would have been dead meat at home plate. Pederstreet Bricksky waving his hand, saying, stop, stop, stop, stop, stop. And luckily, Sprock able to do so just in time. No outs. You don't want to run into anything there. But a really nice job, Austin Smith, putting bat on ball for his first knock of the day. That's his third double since joining Vancouver. So a great response early so far in the eighth inning here for Vancouver. Now they were able to tie things up after Tri-City scored two in the top of the seventh. And after the Dust Devils scored two in the top of the eighth, we've got a chance to get those right back right here. Here's Gable Mitchell. First pitch, over for a strike. Now Mitchell was hit by a pitch to lead off the last inning and came around to score after stealing second. Sprock at third, Smith at second. 0-1. Chopper towards first base, and this will keep the runners exactly where they are and running off the baseline, and he'll be called out. So Mitchell runs outside the baseline. No tag applied by Nicholson, but ruled out by Robert Bonet of the base ump. So one out of the inning and still runners on second and third. I've got to find a way to score at least one here with runners on second and third. Ideally, you tie the game up. You got right guy at the plate, Edward Duran. He delivered a single last time up in the seventh. Upright stance from the right-handed batter's box. First pitch, hit a ton down the left field line, hooking foul, and it lands just foul. Well, that would have tied the game right there for Eddie D. About 10 feet foul. It's not much area there between the foul pole and the wall, but Duran's line drive landed right around there. One for three in the game for Duran. Gonna find a way to deliver right here. Next pitch, fouled off. Quickly 0-2 on Duran. Now, Dust Devil's off outfield, playing him to shade a little bit. Center field, playing on the second base side of the bag. See if Duran can find a gap. Schaefer has what he likes, and he's set on the first base side of the rubber. 0-2. Swing and a miss. A breaking ball low, swung right through, and it's a big strikeout for the Dust Devils. So Duran goes down swinging. That's the second out of the inning. And that'll bring up Jackson West. Now West, the last hope for the C's here to score a couple of runs in the eighth inning. Of course, he's still got the ninth, but had to take advantage of this opportunity. They had runners on second and third with none out, but a ground ball and a strikeout. Has him at risk of not scoring, but this ball gets away from the catcher. They're going to score at least one here. Ryan Sprock scampers in to score, and it's 5-4. So a wild pitch from Luke Schaefer allows a run to come in to score. Austin Smith over to third base, and 90 feet away from tying this ball game up. Now Seas will take that right there. Wild pitch. Thank you very much. Now Jackson West looking for a hit to tie this game up. 1-0. Shot towards the third base side. A couple of hops for Cole. He corrals it. Throws over to first in time. And that'll be the end of the inning after the 5-3. But not before the Canadians score one run on a couple of knocks. It's 5-4 as we head to the ninth. Stay with us on the Seas Broadcast Network.
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0: Hey It's the right-hander Gilberto Bautista on to do the pitching for the Canadians in the top of the ninth inning. 3-4-5 due up for the Dust Devils, starting with Harold Cole. Now Bautista comes in relief of Reese Wissinger. First pitch, way over the head of the catcher, Edward Durant. Now good ball game, back and forth, 5-4 Tri-City here in the ninth. 1-0, swing and a miss, took something off and ties the count up at one. Well, it was 1-0 after five. And we've had five consecutive half innings with runs scored. Next pitch is inside and up to make it 2-1. Now two in the bottom of the sixth for Vancouver, then two in the top of the seventh for Tri-City, one for Vancouver in the bottom of that frame, and then 2-1 again in favor of Tri-City. This is popped up on the infield. Batista's under it. Someone looking to call for it. Sprock, the third baseman, comes in who makes the catch. Now you don't want to make your pitcher catch those kind of balls. Although I've seen Batista shag batting practice. He's pretty good out there. But still, you certainly trust your infielders to make that squeeze over your pitcher coming off the mound. So P5 goes Cole for the first out of the inning, and now Ryan Nicholson, the first baseman, steps up. First pitch, dotted for a strike on the outside third. Now Nicholson delivered a two-run single in the seventh inning. That was off of Reese Wissinger. Runs charged to Bradley Wilson. Next one fouled off to make it 0-2. Now 27th appearance of the year for Bautista, most of which have been relief outings, just four starts. Next pitch is upstairs, 1-2. He has dealt with command issues, 40 walks across those 76 innings with 57 strikeouts. 1-2, upstairs. Now, like any pitcher, it's all about consistency. There has been a few blow-up outings for Bautista, but when he's on, he's tough to hit. 2-2's upstairs and away, and that'll run the count full on Nicholson. Now, Bautista originally acquired by the Blue Jays in the trade with the Red Sox for Danny Jansen a couple of seasons ago. Full count pitch. And up and away, that'll lose him. So from 0-2 to a walk for Nicholson, he'll trot down to first base with one out. Nicholson at first, the shortstop Kendry Maduro at the plate. Maduro 0-3 with a hit by pitch and a couple of strikeouts. Hitting from the right side here against Bautista. First pitch down low, ball one. Now that's five straight misses for Bautista after jumping ahead 0-2 on Nicholson. Now G-Bat, the fourth pitcher, has been used by manager Jose Mayorga so far in this one. Next pitch, upstairs, ball two. Now Connor O'Halloran went 3 2/3, one run but unearned. Bradley Wilson then came in for 2 1/3. He allowed two earned runs, with Reese Wissinger firing two innings. Another two runs with no earned runs. Now three errors for the Canadians, uncharacteristically tough defense on a Friday afternoon here. Now, C's have been close to 500 on Fridays this year, 9-10 overall, and 4-5 in the second half. See if Bautista can come back and get Maduro here. He's down in the count 2-0 with a runner on first base and one out. Next pitch finds the plate, strike one. Working quickly with that blue glove. Next pitch, looped over to short and over the head of JoJo Parker in the left field. Maduro's going to reach on the single. That'll push Nicholson to second base, and the Dust Devils in business here in the ninth. So first hit of the day for Maduro, the shortstop, has him at first base, and Nicholson at second for the left fielder Kevin Castillo. Castillo 0-4, reached on an error back in the fourth inning. He was stranded at third in that inning. Otherwise, a couple of ground balls and a fly out to center. I'd love a ground ball double play right here from G-Bat to send things back over to the offense. Hit in the air, left field side, hooking foul. Austin Smith's over. He'll run out of room as that lands on the walkway. Now, the way this Canadiens team has been playing with six consecutive victories, you like your chances if you can go into the bottom of the ninth down by just one run. Now, the Seas will have Gene Joseph set to lead things off, and then the top of the lineup in David Calabresi and JoJo Parker. Next pitch popped up in a similar spot. That'll get out of play as well and make it 0-2. Now, Parker hitting third in the bottom of the ninth. You know he wants to make amends for that error that allowed two runs to come across the score afterwards. Now, strikeout spot for G-Bat right here. It's up 0-2 on Castillo. Next pitch. Shot foul, left field side again, and it gets out of play. Now tomorrow, 5:05 start with Dayson Hill on the mound, the left-hander. Make his Nat Bailey debut. Came over in the Jeff Hoffman trade at the trade deadline. You got Mason McGuire, Mark McGuire's son, going for Tri-City. Swing and a miss at the next one. G-Bat strikes him out swinging and a huge second out here in the ninth. So Castillo falls to 0-5 on the game. The first strikeout collected by Batista on the high fastball, and that'll send things to the catcher, Peter Burns. Now Burns 1-for-3 with a sack bunt in the game. Runners on first and second with two outs. Now this could be a momentum shifter if G-Bat can get out of this inning. First pitch is outside for ball one. Set at the belt, 1-0. Line drive down the right field line, but hooking foul and into the netting, and that'll make it 1-1. Now the single-A Dunedin Blue Jays underway. Now they're hosting the Tampa Tarpons, down 4-0 in the first inning. Now double-A New Hampshire and triple-A Buffalo just getting going in the first inning as well. No score in those games, and as I said that, the Fisher Cats just scored a run. One count. Popped up in the infield. Heading out is Mitchell into shallow center field, and he'll make the catch for out number three. Nice job from Batista working around the one out, walk and single, and getting out of the jam and sending things over to the offense in the bottom of the ninth. 1-tie, 2 to take the lead. The Canadiens look to do that in the bottom of the ninth. That's up next.
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0: It's rally time, C's fans. Canadians trail 5-4 in the bottom of the ninth with Gene Joseph set to lead things off. He'll be followed by the top of the lineup in David Calabresi and JoJo Parker. Well, Sam Tekoyan on the mound for Tri-City. First pitch is upstairs for ball one. Now Tekoyan giving up that three-run walk-off bomb to Jake Casey back on Wednesday night. Well, C's will try to work some magic like that again as the next pitch is upstairs to Joseph. It's 2-0. Now Joseph, three ribbies on the game, a two-round shot in the sixth inning before a sacrifice fly in the seventh. 2-0. That finds the plate for strike one. That's a coin, 6'5", 260. He was a 20th round pick out of Ole Miss last year. Next pitch, fouled straight back, and that'll tie the count up at 2 to Joseph. Well, Gene Joseph trying to get something going and start a rally here. Canadians down by one. Their six-game win streak hangs in the balance. Tekoyan shakes off once, now has what he likes. He's in the wind on the 2-2. Check swing. Looked like he went around, indeed, a swing for a strike. So that'll be a strikeout to start off the inning and one down in the ninth. So that'll bring up the center fielder, David Calabresi. He's had himself a pretty good game. 1-for-4, but a couple of hard hit balls. His single came in the seventh inning. Hitting from the left side against Tekoyan. First pitch, upstairs for ball one. I'd love a base runner any way you can get it right here, especially in front of JoJo Parker up next, and then followed by Jake Casey. Third baseman Harold Cole on the edge of the grass. 1-0, popped up in center field. Coming on is Mershon into the left center gap. He calls off Castillo, and he'll make the catch for out number two. So C's down to their last out, but it's number one Blue Jays prospect JoJo Parker. Now Parker 1-for-3 in the game, his single coming in the seventh inning, and a walk back in the first. Now tough error for JoJo back in the eighth inning. That would have been the third out, and after a couple of hits to follow, a couple of runs came across the score. So you know JoJo wants to make up for that right here. C's down to their last out. Pitch from Tekoyan. Upstairs, ball one. Next pitch. Swing and a miss. Healthy cut right there for Parker. Ties the count up at one. Now 5-4 Tri-City. Been a back and forth game, especially through the later few innings. 1-1. Hit in the air high, and that'll hook foul and out of play towards the rooftop. So C's down to their last strike. 1-2 count on Parker with two outs and nobody on in the ninth. They trail 5-4. Hits are even at 7. Parker patiently waiting a 1-2. Tekoyan shakes off once. Now has what he likes, and he's in the wind. The 1-2. Upstairs. And it just feels like this game has more to give. C's have been battling all game long against his Tri-City pitching staff. 2-2 pitch. Upstairs and away, and the count runs full. You'll take a base runner any way you can get it right here for JoJo Parker. Three-two pitch. Popped up straight over our heads in the press box, and that'll keep it at 3-2. Now Hillsborough and Eugene, Spokane and Everett taking place later this evening. Vancouver trying to rally right here. Another 3-2 to JoJo. Chop towards first base and mishandled initially by Nicholson. He'll flip over to first base and it's just in time to get Parker. And that's the ball game as Tocoyan comes over and covers just in time to get a Parker diving on a headlong slide to first base. And that'll end the win streak at 6 for the Canadians. And a hard-fought battle here, back and forth action, but credit to the Dust Devils scoring late in this one to pull ahead and win this one 5-4. Good ball game in this one as the Canadians lose and fall to 25-21 in the second half standings. That's 52-60 overall. Tri-City wins to move to 56-56 overall in the season with a 21-25 mark. They're now 4 games back of Vancouver in the Northwest League standings. Final tallies, 5 runs for the Dust Devils on 7 hits and no errors, with the Canadians 4 runs, 7 hits, and 3 errors, with Luke Shaver picking up the win for the Dust Devils. He moves to 3-2. Reese Wissinger takes the loss, hard luck loss in this one with 2 unearned runs, and he'll fall to 4-3 with the save going to Sam Tocoyan. He picks up his 14th of the year. Bit of a longer game here, 2 hours and 58 minutes in front of a sellout crowd, 5,750, who unfortunately watched the win streak end at 6 for the Canadians. Tomorrow's game is going to be a good one. We've got left-hander Dayson Hill, recently acquired from the Minnesota Twins. He'll make his home debut, and that'll go against Mason McGuire, who is Mark McGuire's son. That game will take place at 5:05 for a Subaru Saturday. For all of us here from the Nat Bailey Stadium press box, including our video director Andy Shire and the rest of the Seas camera crew, I'm Chris Georges signing off and saying so long, everybody, and go Seas.